That was a cute tune by Merle Petrick. That was the Skol, Skol, Skol Waltz. And before that, we had, of course it was Sil Liebel, because none of my Sil Liebel records are in good shape, I swear. Sil Liebel with the Sky Blue Waters Polka. The crackles and the pops are free on the show. And then before that, we started off the segment with Ernie Koopman with the Red Beer Polka. Pivo, pivo. Oh, man, I love polka so much. And I'm so glad that you tuned in to this episode of Polka Time with DJ Shotsky. I am just so, I'm always just, it's never, I never take it lightly what a privilege it is for me to come into the studio and to play these records on the turntables and to share them with you. And I hope you like them as much as I do. Got a really nice compliment on a Facebook post this last week. The Oshkosh station shared a little promotion about Polka Time, and someone commented that they listen to the episode, you know, the Polka Time every week, and that it's something different. You know, polka is a huge umbrella. There's so many different styles and so many different types, and you know, everybody's got their own flavor, but I kind of try to narrow in on the Dutchman style and the style that was very popular in Minnesota, that kind of New Ulm style, and it just, it gives me goosebumps when I hear it, and I hope that you like it too. So I'm so glad you've joined me. All right, so what's next? We are enjoying a party theme. I'm going to do a fall theme soon. I'll do an all like fall, fallish one. And this is going to be a song that will probably be on that, maybe by a different artist. But we're going to hear the Bill Fall Orchestra with the Falling Apples Lendler, followed by Dick Sherwood and the Ball at Karlstad's Schottische. And that's how we try to start the show here at Polka Time, is we try to do two polkas, a waltz, a Lendler, and a Schottische, so you can get kind of a taste for all the different kinds of songs that polka bands play. So let's do a Lendler. Bill Fall Orchestra, Falling Apples. We'll do more apple-y stuff later this month, but we'll start with this one. Falling Apples Lendler.

0: wish there was like a word for when a song ends like that. Dun, dun, dun, dun, dun, dun, dun. Like there needs to be a name for that little musical phrase. If anybody knows, I know I have some real music nerds that tune into the show. So maybe you know what that's called. Email it to me at djshotsky.com. So that was Dick Sherwood, The Ball at Karlstad's Schottisch, off the Dick Sherwood Souvenir album. Before that, Bill Full Orchestra with the Falling Apples Lendler off of their 50th anniversary record. That was a good one. I played that at the 30th anniversary of Polka becoming our state dance earlier this year. That was super fun. And we're just partying and celebrating all year long. And I'm always happy to bring polka music out of the radio studio and into the community. And there's some really fun things that are coming up pretty soon. And more information about that you can find at djshotsky.com. 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Boy, it just keeps growing. All right, when we come back, we'll keep the polka party going in the dance hall with Erwin Cies. Plus, we're going to have the last Polka Time sing-along of the summer. If you're a subscriber to the Schottsky Lodge newsletter, you know what's coming up. You've studied up on the lyrics for this upcoming classic song about a party and not getting digits. You'll find out when we come back.
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3: I'm here in the WVMO studios. I'm talking with Monona's Mayor Nancy Moore. Well, people have seen the netting and seen the building going up, and it is finally officially here. Topgolf is open.
4: That's right. Thursday night was what they refer to as a soft opening. There was a VIP reception and ribbon cutting for some folks that have been integral to the development happening, including the committees that were involved in approvals for Topgolf. But there was public already hitting balls in the bays right next to where that reception was happening. It's a super facility. You don't have to be a golfer to enjoy it. There's all kinds of arcade games there as well, and as well as a full restaurant, and of course, plenty of beer. Topgolf has adjusted their menu to accommodate Wisconsin, and they have a few microbrews there from Wisconsin as well as cheese curds.
3: Topgolf is a big part of how the city is visioning that whole Southtown area and how it might develop with both residential and commercial space in the coming years.
4: It is. And that whole area, that West Broadway area from the Green Line development that we've spoken about before, that's just east of WPS, all the way over to the Southtown exit onto the Beltline, including Southtown itself. Eventually, we have a vision for that that's coming to fruition in our current comprehensive planning work. And entertainment, recreation, retail, housing is all part of the mix over there.
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thanks its partners in the local music community, including the Stoughton Opera House. The Opera House kicks off its fall 2026 season with Grammy-nominated singer-songwriter Valerie June on Thursday, September 10th. 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

I love the trumpets on that one. That was the Polka Partners with the Dance Hall Girl Polka off of the album Just For You. And before that, Erwin Cees and the Hulerei Dutchman with the Dance Hall Polka. Yes, we are at a dance. That's what we're doing in this segment of Polka Time. And I'm going to play up next. We're going to play the sing-along. All right, let's do the sing-along. This is, I think, probably one of the most common songs played by polka bands. And thank goodness, it's such a good song. This was probably the first song that I really fell in love with, besides the Beer Barrel Polka. I mean, that's obvious. That's like our unofficial state anthem, right? But this was the first song that I think I heard it enough at polka shows that I recognized it when I was very new and had not, because I didn't grow up with polka music, right? I didn't grow up in Wisconsin. So this was the first song that I started to recognize because everybody played it. And in my latest edition of the Shotsky Lodge newsletter that folks got this last weekend, I talk about what things polka music and jazz music have in common. And, you know, in addition to, you know, these bands being more comfortable by dance floors, like they're there to get people to dance, you know, but it's also that they have standards. And, you know, standards are these beloved songs that serve as like a common language among musicians. So when musicians come together to play, the standards are like unifying and recognizable, right? They could even be the first songs that musicians learn on their instruments. And for goodness sakes, if I were going to learn how to play an accordion, which I still think I could play a button accordion, you know, the first song I would probably try to, you know, pick out is the Blue Skirt Waltz. It is the standard to beat all standards. And it is a classic song, the Blue Skirt Waltz. It's a classic song of, you know, you go to a party and you dance with a cutie and you don't get the digits and then they're gone. And then they're gone. You're never going to see them again. Oh, it's just such a shame. So it's a sad song, but it's also a great song that makes us, you know, feel, just it feels good to hear it. So we're going to hear the Sil Gretschel Band play this. I shared in the Shotsky Lodge newsletter, I shared a video of a performance by the Six Fat Dutchmen, which was really, really good. This one's going to have a little bit of a different style to it. It's going to sound a little different than that one. But Sil Gretschel Band, the Blue Skirt Waltz off of the album Old Time German Songs. I think this album's going to get some heavy rotation now that polka season and Oktoberfest season is coming. But let's hear their version of the Blue Skirt Waltz. I think you'll love it.

we get the keep the party going with the Red Raven Polka, Gary Kuchenbecker. Before that, our sing-along to the classic Blue Skirt Waltz. Good words to a tune you should know the next time you go to a polka party. They'll certainly play that. All right, let's do a couple more. I think we've got a few more that we can squeeze in for this segment of Polka Time. Let's listen to John Czech and the Wisconsin Dutchmen. The gang's all here. That's what you'd want for a party, is to have the gang all here, followed by a kind of unique recording of the Pennsylvania Polka by the Andrews Sisters. It's not the usual recording that you would normally hear. It's actually a little cornier, but I love it. It really is. I think you're gonna like it. Just listen to it and see how it's different from what you might normally hear. All right, John Czech. Hail, hail, the gang's all here. This is off of the album Come to the Bavarian Festival. John Czech.

0: Yeah, I like that version. The Andrews Sisters with the Pennsylvania Polka. Before that, John Chuck and the Wisconsin Dutchman and the Gang's All Here. That's wrapping up a little segment that is focused on the party. And when we come back from the short break, we'll do a little stargazing at twilight with the Deutschmeisters. Stay tuned.
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2: Hi, I'm Bill Groff from Copps Avenue, and this is The Lake Loop. Monona's update of its land use and development plan has prompted a lot of discussion about what people consider the character of our city. After living here for 30-plus years myself and serving on a committee to update that plan, I'm not sure I could tell you what it is. Monona has plenty of characters, all right, and I don't just mean the Friday night crowd at the Silver Eagle. Even as small as we are, there are different parts of Monona that have a distinct look and feel. Admiral Circle and Pirate Island have little in common besides the nautical theme. Shore Acres Road is more acres from shore than Mesa Road, which sounds like it's in a desert. The question came into sharper focus when the planning consultants asked what kind of development people would like to see in various commercial areas, and one of the alternatives was a quote-unquote lifestyle mall, like Hilldale. Now, I like visiting Hilldale on Madison's west side, but the only store I can afford to shop at there is the clearance rack at Macy's. And as much as I struggle to say what the character of Monona is, it seems pretty clear that one thing it isn't is Hilldale. Monona and Middleton feel like the suburban bookends of Madison, and they reflect the west side-east side dichotomy that a local historian has described as the faculty-factory divide. UW professors to the west, Oscar Mayer workers to the east. Those lines have blurred somewhat in modern times, but it remains true that if someone on Willie Street asks you where you thrifted your outfit, it's a compliment. At Hilldale, not so much. As we like to say on The Voice of Monona, Winnequeta Winnebago reflects the vibe here, and if that means our character is more Billdale than Hilldale, I'm good with that. Thanks for riding along on this segment of The Lake Loop. I'm Bill Groff. Until next time, on your left.

We're doing a little polka time, go stargazing. That was Norm Edelbeck with the Starlight Waltz off the album My Baby Doll. And before that, the Deutschmeisters with the Twilight Polka. All right, let's keep the stargazing. Looking into the heavens for evening time songs. Let's hear Dick Rogers play the Sundown Waltz right before Richard Polasek and his Hub City Dutchman with the Around the Moon Polka. It'll be interesting to put these two songs together, but I think it'll make sense. Dick Rogers, Sundown Waltz.

Yeah, something a little different from Richard Polasek and his Hub City Dutchman. On the back of the album, you can read some glowing commentary about this band from Texas. The band was marked as Texas' best polka band from its start in 1965. And after 10 years of continuous playing, they've done it again. They feature integrated Czech and German musicians, and they're living up to their standards. And they've again once produced the best rounds of our time in polka field of music. Oh, goodness. Texas best polka band from Yoakum, Texas. Yes, Richard Polasek. Before that, Dick Rogers and the Sundown Waltz. Good concertina stylings there with Dick Rogers. All right, let's keep this polka party going. We just have a couple songs left in this episode. I'm so glad you could join. I think we should head to Greene County. Because we've been underrepresenting, I think, the vocal or the yodel community this summer, so we need to kind of make up some time for that. So we'll head to Greene County. We'll hear Greg Anderson and Friends with There's a Full Moon. And then after that, Roby's Alpineers with Little Star. Little stargazing to wrap up this episode. All right, Greg Anderson and Friends, There's a Full Moon.

0: Hey, Bruce Rave here. 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
0: I'm Jeff Perry from This Week in Music History, which you can hear Wednesday nights at 8 and Saturday mornings at 9. Savage Scott is in the studio.
2: Indeed.
0: Savage Radio is on Wednesday nights at 7. And Lefty Joe from Midnight Vinyl.
1: I'm here with bells on.
0: Yes, he Fridays is. At midnight.
1: I got bells in my fingers and bells in my toes.
0: Mm. Very nice. Do you have any blue suede shoes?
1: Oh, man, I wish I had some blue suede shoes.
0: Our topic on the show this time around is Vinyl Go-Go Gets Dressed. And we're going to start today with the shoes. Shoes, comma, blue suede from Carl Perkins, because an outfit isn't an outfit without the appropriate footwear.
1: Now that is the truth, right? You can't have a good band without a good drummer, and you can't have a good outfit without a good pair of shoes.
0: Darn right.
2: That's true.
0: Now, that song was a number 2 Billboard hit. Elvis Presley's famous cover version only made it to number 20.
2: Mm.
0: I found that interesting.
1: Well, you know, Carl Perkins, he got...
0: I should probably have said it was Carl Perkins.
1: Yeah, way to bury the lead there, Jeff. So Carl Perkins is on the verge of stardom himself, and then he gets in this bad car crash.
0: Yeah,
1: right?
0: he was about to appear on the Perry Como show, which was the biggest show at the time. I think it was even bigger than Ed Sullivan at that particular time, and got in a car crash and couldn't appear. And anyway, that's the story that's usually given for why his career didn't take off the way Elvis's did.
2: Mm.
1: In early rock and roll, there are so many songs about car crashes. And so one time I was thinking out loud, like, why was that? And a guy who was a little bit older than me said, because there were a lot of car crashes. You know, in an era where unsafe driving, no seat belts, a lot of drinking and driving.
2: Jeez.
1: Yeah, but Carl Perkins, he ends up touring with Johnny Cash as his guitar player for many years, but never really gets his due other than as a songwriter covered by, like, the Beatles.
0: Right.
1: And Elvis.
0: Yes. Mm-hmm. So, now, if blue suede shoes aren't your thing, how about boots?

0: Written and produced by Lee Hazelwood and, of course, performed by Nancy Sinatra. It was a number one hit, February 1966. Legend has it the title of the song, as I was researching this, I found this out, supposedly was a line that Nancy's dad, Frank Sinatra, said in the movie Four for Texas. Something about boots being made for walking or whatever.
1: I'm just trying to picture Frank.
2: That was an Oscar contender motion picture.
1: I'm trying to picture Frank in a Western, you know, like, bada bing, bada boom. So has there ever been a creepier duet than Frank and Nancy singing Something Stupid?
2: Don't do that.
1: Just as a sidebar.
2: Don't do
0: and
2: that.
0: And it was
2: one.
0: A huge hit.
2: See, kids. You kids, we let a lot of things go back then. You know, just like father-daughter duets like that one. Nobody batted an eye. Today, we couldn't do that.
0: So, Joe, as you pointed out while the song was playing, Hal Blaine, the great Hal Blaine, played drums on that track.
2: We're trying to pull this out of the fire, folks. And Carol Kay played the bass. She was one of the bass players.
1: Great track. Wrecking Crew, really an amazing, fun song. That one is an all-time camp classic.
0: So when you're picking out your wardrobe, it may be beneficial for you to know what is in fashion. So let's call on David Bowie to help us out with that.
1: He would know.
0: With his 1980 single, Fashion. It was a big hit in the UK, failed to make much of a dent on the Hot 100, which was kind of par for the course for him at that time, with a couple of exceptions. The video, which I actually remember when I was 10 years old, directed by David Mallet, was pretty darn cool, and I think it was probably way ahead of its time, because there wasn't even MTV yet or anything then. The version that I'm about to play for you is the short version it was on the 45, and I have it on the Changes to Bowie.
1: Man, this is a cool tune.
0: Yeah, so let's listen to David Bowie, Fashion.

0: Finally, Gogo gets dressed and admires the keen fashion sense of others. As we say, I love a man in a uniform. Gang of Four was the band. They were a post-punk band from England. They were led primarily by John King and Andy Gill.
1: I never knew who did that song, so thank you, Jeff.
0: Their first couple albums were really dark. And then in about 1982, they decided, we want to dance. So, and they put out this song, which actually made it, I looked it up, it made it to number 27 on the Billboard dance chart.
1: It did?
0: Yeah.
1: Okay.
2: So Gang of Four, right, that's like a Mao Communist China reference?
0: Right? It is, very much so.
2: So were they all wearing Mao suits? Was that their uniform on stage?
0: That was their answer to the Devo hat, toilet seat thing, yeah. They were very political. Even that song has some politics in it. But they really kind of switched gears with that album, which was called Songs of the Free. That was how I was introduced to them, and I went back and found their earlier stuff later. This is going to about do it for my segment. We won't get through all of this next song. It's an instrumental, so we can fade it out. But I wanted to play this because I love the B-52s. They put out an album in 1983 called Whammy. And it was a pretty big hit. It reached number 29 on the Billboard 200 album chart. It was a gold record, kind of the predecessor to Love Shack and all that. That would have been the next step in their career. So let's take us to the break with Work That Skirt by the B-52s.

0: And Slices, a global tasting for the River Food Pantry, is coming up on Sunday, September 13th from 1 to 4 p.m. at the River's brand new home at 3301 Packers Avenue in Madison. 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
1: WVMO is presenting Gaines and Wagner with our longtime musical friend Chris Powers this coming Sunday, September 6th at the Harmony Bar, 2201 Atwood Avenue, from 4 to 7 p.m. We're going to swap sets and mix it up. Gaines and Wagner are going to play the first set, followed by Chris, and then you'll have to see for yourself. Gaines and Wagner plays a mix of vintage jazz and blues and Americana, some originals as well. Chris Powers, longtime DJ on WRT, plays bluegrass, folk, Irish, you name it. A mix of lots of acoustic instruments from all of us, you know, fiddles, mandos, cellos, ukuleles, etc. We've known each other for a long, long time, and it's going to be a lot of fun. Once again, Sunday, September 6th, at the Harmony Bar, from 4 to 7 p.m., Gaines and Wagner, joined by musical friend Chris Powers. Thank you so much to WVMO for always supporting local music.
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0: Welcome back to Vinyl A Go-Go on 98.7 WVMO. I'm Lefty Joe here in the WVMO studios with my friends Savage Scott and Jeff Perry. Tonight, Vinyl A Go-Go gets dressed. And just as Jeff Perry does every month here in the studio, he came wearing short shorts. So, short shorts, Royal Teens, the name of the group, big novelty hit in the later part of the 50s. I knew that Bob Gaudio, who went on to be in the Four Seasons, big songwriter for that group, wrote Oh What a Night, December 1963. Mm-hmm. Apparently that was his autobiographical depiction of events in his life.
1: Mm-hmm. By 63, he was no longer wearing short shorts. But
2: yeah.
0: but what I didn't know is that you say Al Cooper from...
1: Cooper with a K, who played on Bob Dylan's albums in the late 60s and other things, obviously. He was in the Royal Teens playing guitar.
0: There you go. It was kind of a super group. I wonder, did they wear the like the way the Gang of Four wore their mouse suits? Those guys all show up with some, like the cleft is showing and their short shorts. Just asking.
2: I wonder if the original song was about chaps and then they changed it to shorts.
0: Rock and roll and fashion, they go together. We probably could just have like change the format of WVMO just to fashion radio.
2: Fashion radio.
0: That's it. Just, it'll just be all songs about
2: fashion.
0: Articles of clothing, you know. Get the streak, you know, that would just start from there and just work our way up.
2: Just work your way to being clothed.
0: Yeah.
1: A few different versions of lipstick on your collar. Yeah.
0: So it's funny. It's funny you should mention that, that Connie Stevens all-time classic, because here's someone who is in that same au revoir, that same time period.
2: Oh, good.
0: And I've got a couple songs from the early 60s. We're going to start with Dodie Stevens.
2: Ooh. Yeah.
3: Now I've got a guy and his name is Dooley. He's my guy and I love him truly. He's not good looking, heaven knows, but I'm wild about his crazy clothes. He wears

0: one day Dooley started feeling sick, and he decided that he better make his will out quick. He said,
1: just before the angels come to carry me, I want it down and writing how to bury me.
0: Away with

0: The Cheers. Black denim trousers and motorcycle boots.
1: Did anyone cheer for that song back then?
2: I was very very impressed by the severity of the crash.
1: Yes.
2: He was thrown out of his pants.
0: That happens sometimes. Before that, we heard Dodie Stevens and Pink Shoelaces. And
1: I am looking up Dodie right now. I just need to see.
2: Don't find many gals today named Dodie.
1: She is still living. She is 80 years old.
0: I think she went on to, like, you know, have a pretty good country career.
2: I think so, yeah.
0: So the only thing wrong with Pink Shoelaces as a song is that it doesn't have Kooky Ed Burns.
1: Oh.
0: Because she did do that song, Kooky, Kooky, Lend Me Your Comb. Which,
1: oh, my word.
0: I play that about the same amount that Scott comes with Empty Glass by Pete Townsend.
3: That's right. That's right,
0: like
3: I do.
0: Every third show, I gotta bust that out.
1: Oh, my God.
0: But anyway, that guy had an interesting wardrobe, and maybe that's part of what's fun with teenage rock and roll and rebellion. Is the clothes are part of of the rebellion, right? Mm-hmm. So with Elvis, he shocked people not only with his gyrations, but with his, you know, greaser haircut and kind of this whole rebellion through clothing.
2: The Beatles with their suits.
0: The Beatles
2: with the collarless suits.
0: They were damn hippies even before they were hippies, right?
2: fast forward to, like, the punk rockers with the safety pins and... Yeah, and the Mohawks and all that. You're right. That really is a whole part of it.
0: And nowadays it's like face tattoos.
1: Yeah.
0: which apparently I heard you made an appointment. You're doing that.
2: Yeah, and it's going to be like in the song. It's going to say, "Mother, I love you."
1: Your mom will be proud.
2: Oh, yeah. Trust me, she's very proud.
0: So, yeah, black denim trousers and motorcycle boots, that is kind of like the rock and roll uniform. So that one was pretty good, though. That was a pretty strident. It was in that leader of the pack kind of era. So the car crash songs was big, or motorcycle crash songs as it were. Okay, I got one more for you. I was kind of debating between a couple songs. One was a big hit song for the Hollies that really didn't happen until the guy who did the song left the band, or the band had broken up, and that was "Long Cool Woman in a Black Dress," and that's a great song. But I decided to go with the kissing cousin of that one.
1: Oh, boy.
0: And that's Mitch Ryder and the Detroit Wheels is the artist.
1: Of course.
0: And Mitch Ryder, they call it blue-eyed soul, right? So Wayne Cochran was another guy like this. So you get a big band with horns and kind of doing that whole R&B review kind of thing. And this was Mitch Ryder's biggest hit. It's a mashup of two songs, and it's Devil with a Blue Dress and Good Golly Miss Molly. I decided this one got the nod because it not only talks about the blue dress, but then some other clothing items as well. You know,
2: it's like a thrift store.
0: It is. It's like it's like the Saint Vinny's of popular songs.
1: Yeah, yeah. It's like if Ragstock needs a jingle. Right, they could redo it.
0: All right, winding up my segment, here is Mitch Ryder and the Detroit Wheels, Devil with a Blue Dress, and Good Golly, Miss Molly.

0: WVMO-LP, Monona, Madison, and the world.
1: WVMO thanks its partners in the local music community, including the Stoughton Opera House. The Opera House kicks off its fall 2026 season with Grammy-nominated singer-songwriter Valerie June on Thursday, September 10th. 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
2: What is that extremely tall plant with yellow flowers? Hi, this is Brian from the Alda Leopold Nature Center with a friendly phenology update. Compass plants are in full bloom, adding tall yellow flowers to the prairie landscape. A member of the Silphium family and closely related to sunflowers, the compass plant is one of the tallest plants in the prairie, easily growing to 12 feet. Tall native plants have deep root systems, and their tap roots can descend twice as deep into the soil as the plants are high, making the compass plant incredibly long, upwards of 36 feet from root to bloom. This native perennial minimizes its sun exposure by orienting its leaves vertically to avoid the hot overhead sunlight, while the flat surfaces of the leaves faced east and west to take advantage of cooler morning and evening light for photosynthesis. This characteristic has helped people find their direction because its leaves are almost perfectly aligned to the north-south direction. 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

0: Trust Your Feet with Vinyl A Go-Go. The Beatles' Old Brown Shoe, a fantastic B-side written by George Harrison with, God, McCartney's incredible bass line there. Ringo's shuffle on those drums. The whole thing is incredible. And, man, they just had so much greatness. I mean, just amazing, amazing. So welcome back to Vinyl A Go-Go. I'm Savage Scott. I'm in the studio here with Lefty Joe and Jeff Perry. It is Vinyl A Go-Go Gets Dressed, and we were remarking about all the shoe songs had tonight.
1: I was cracking wise that we could just have the whole format of the station change and just be all like the fashion radio, but it could just be shoes.
0: It could just be shoes.
1: You could probably just program 24 hours a day, 7 days a week of songs about shoes.
0: About shoes. Oh, my goodness.
1: Shoes are important. Shoes and drummers.
0: Shoes and drummers. That's right. That should be the name, the tagline of the station. Shoes and drummers. That's it. That's all we got.
1: We're going to change all our branding.
0: Just a shoe with the bass drum. That's all it is. Oh, boy. So we are getting dressed. We are zooming along in this particular episode. This one is not necessarily about clothing, so to speak, but it is what you can put your clothing into, especially if you are constantly traveling. I'm going to 1980. Zenyatta Mondatta. Here's the Police.

0: According to the liner notes, it was one of the demos for the Whose Face Dances album. He recorded all of the instruments in the morning. Kenny Jones came in and added the drums that afternoon. That is the demo version of Don't Let Go the Coat from Pete Townsend from the Another Scoop double album released in 87, a collection of outtakes, demos, rarities, and so on.
1: Those Scoop albums are both great. I mean, to see his
0: they're
1: process
0: tremendous.
1: And everything. Hey, so Pete Townsend, was there another artist as, other than maybe Bowie, as fashion fascinated as
0: right?
1: Pete Townsend? His whole career, beginning with this whole question of the mods and I'm the face, mm-hmm. you know, is just basically talking about his outfit. That's like his first song. He started with clothes.
2: Yeah, and that whole mod thing, that really took off too, in England anyway. That's a good point. I never thought of that.
1: I think there, at some point, you know, where he was kind of being, because he was willing to do any interview because he's Pete, mm-hmm. you know, people would ask him about all kinds of stuff and he was more than happy to opine about it. But clothing was a big part of it. And mm-hmm. you think about Quadrophenia.
0: Yes.
1: And how that, there's recurring motifs through that double album about, you know, what you wear,
0: right.
1: how you're perceived. It's just a through line through his whole career.
0: Mm-hmm. And like that song is like one of those, it's one of the spiritual songs, you know, because that was...
1: In this case, it's Meher Baba's coat.
0: Right.
1: Yeah, onto,
0: yeah,
1: right.
0: Yeah, yeah.
2: Now, the Face Dances version of that is what I'm more familiar with. And did I ever play that album to death when I was 11 years old. And I also was reminded, this just flew into my head as we were listening to that, when I was in 7th or 8th grade, probably 7th grade, we were shown a Shakespeare production of A Comedy of Errors starring Roger Daltrey.
0: I remember that on PBS. I remember that.
1: Roger was in some weird stuff, man.
0: He
1: had that List movie that you subjected us to.
0: God.
1: Listomania.
0: Listomania is so bad. I'm sure he was like, from the goodwill of Tommy, I'll do it again. And it was like, no, he shouldn't have done that one.
1: You know, Roger, though, what a great muse for Pete to write for.
0: Right.
1: And what a great interpreter of Pete's stuff, man.
2: Because listening to that vocal, I'm hearing then in my head Roger Daltrey's vocal, which was way better, in my opinion.
0: Mm-hmm.
2: Yeah.
1: Yeah, agreed. And Roger took Pete's sensitive stuff and made it tough.
0: Yeah, and it's always incredible to hear Pete's demos because they're just these fully fleshed out things where he's often playing everything and singing everything and they sound great, and then you hear how the Who could take that and just skyrocket it. His demo version of Won't Get Fooled Again is great, but then then you see how they were like, okay, we know where to go with this.
1: Well, if you want to kind of carry the metaphor, Pete knew how to tailor the clothes.
0: Okay. You know, he wasn't just a member of the Who, he was also a client. Before Townsend, we had The Police with Man in a Suitcase from Zenyatta Mandata. So if there are any thoughts, because we had like a Sophie's Choice debate regarding The Police while that song was playing.
1: Yeah, that might confuse people.
0: That might confuse people.
1: So the question was like, what's your favorite song? When the world is running down, you make the best of what's still around. I think won the vote here in this room.
0: Yeah.
1: But some great songs. In terms of fashion choices, I just can't help but remember going to see The Police on the Synchronicity tour, and they wore those weird clothes that they wore in their video.
0: In that video.
1: like they actually had like this uniform, ragamuffin uniform that they like wore out on stage. And
0: they had that weird like Mad Maxy thing kind of going
1: on. Yeah, they were beyond Thunderdome.
0: They totally were. So, well, folks, we're kind of getting to near the end of this edition of Vinyl A Go-Go. Thank you so much for being with us. And we have one more clothing song. And when we were first kicking around this topic as an idea, this was the first song that popped in my head. And I first thought about not bringing it because I thought, oh, that just seems, of course, someone would bring that song. But then it's like, I got to bring that song. So it's a good way to close it. So for Lefty Joe, for Jeff, for me, thank you for listening. We will see you next month. And we are going to leave you with Prince and the Revolution with, of course, raspberry beret.

0: 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You can hear my show, Playhouse, Monday nights at 8 p.m. here on WVMO. I play the wacky, the weird, and the wonderful. 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
2: That is so cool!

Hey, cool kids. I hope you're ready for 3 hours of all cool, new, and essential indie jams coming to us from the Worldwide Indie Radar. Were you just hanging out over at the Vinyl A Go-Go? I hope you can stick around, and I love following that show. So kudos to Joe, Scott, and Jeff. And if you happen to miss their program, it's on the final Sunday of every month. So if you can, catch it next time. I'm Bruce Rave. Name of the program is Go Deep with Bruce Rave. It's mostly up-tempo, mostly melodic, mostly familiar artists, less familiar tunes. A good example of that, Stand Atlantic, a band new to the radar out of Australia, and their track Velcro. I'm a Badger alum, been out in L.A. a long time. Capitol Records hired me out of college radio at UW. Among my current projects is artist management, artist consulting, and a radio show that I do out here, which I expand and customize for you guys back in Wisconsin. This next set going to contain 3 tracks from artists from decades ago, but they're still around. They're still making really good music. And let's begin with Teenage Fan Club. From their album, Do Not Dare to Dream, here's Day in the Sun. Welcome to Go Deep.

0: His song Balloon Man, just really one of my all-time favorites. Teenage Fan Club, Day in the Sun, that started the set there from around Glasgow. Do Not Dare to Dream, their album. Bruce Rafe, it's my all-new music program, Go Deep with Bruce Rafe. To the new Interpol album, they've been around a couple decades too. From The Mirror Weighs a Ton, that album is out this weekend. Here's Iron City.
1: Alone in Central Park when nothing seems to happen.

The Welsh band currently residing in London. They're called The Tubs, as in T-U-B-S. Their album, The Hard Life, out next month on the 11th. We just heard Who's Gonna Love You Now, a new drop from them. Following Kiwi Jr. from Toronto, their album is out. It's blowing up. That's the album title, actually. And a lot of good stuff on it, including photos of the reenactment. Iron City from Interpol, that's how we kicked off the set. The Mirror Weighs a Ton, their album out this weekend. Bruce Rave, my all-new music program, Go Deep with Bruce Rave. As the regulars know, I make my playlist available in several different spots. My website, godeepmusic.net, the playlist page has all 3 hours of this show. I include artist links. Maybe you want to look deeper into a band like The Tubs. It's also got album recommendations, exclusive interviews, and my bio. I also have the full playlist on my Facebook page, Go Deep with Bruce Rave. That includes all my broadcast announcements and my Instagram, at Bruce Rave, with hourly playlist images as well. Here's Blonde Shell. A lot of interest, of course, in her new music. She's dropped 3 singles so far, including this one, For Elise.

0: Orville Peck, his album Mule, out next month on the 18th. Too little, too late. A little less country for him, but still, of course, some country elements included. Following the Cream, that's Nick from Islands, as well as Mike from Rat-a-Tat-Tat, a song reminding me a lot of ELO, that's Goldmine from Taste of Cherry, and Blondshell to lead off the set with Fur Elise. And I'm Bruce Rave, it's Go Deep with Bruce Rave. All new music from the Worldwide Indie Radar, and brand new from the Afghan Whigs and their Self-Control album. Here's Loose Talk.
1: Instead of the day, subdivided in a walk.

The Saukville, Wisconsin guy graduated from Marquette. That's Patrick Martin. Fascinator, his album dropping in October. He just got signed to Glass Note Records. Good on him. Only Good at Being Young is Patrick's tune. Coming after the UK's Editors in the Rush, their album Surface, Echo, and Sound, and the Afghan Whigs to lead off the set with Loose Talk, Soft Control, their album. Bruce Rave, my all-new music program, Go Deep with Bruce Rave, Sunday nights 9 to midnight, 98.7 WVMO, the voice of Monona. Back over to L.A. for Dent May from the big one, his album, here's I Remember.

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No shelter.

The Agrolites, that's the title track for their Super Atomic album. Following Dent May from The Big One, we heard I Remember. Bruce Rave here, my all-new music program, Go Deep with Bruce Rave. One more jam this hour, and then I've got two more hours of all new and essential indie for you. Working to keep it melodic and positive and maintaining that weekend vibe. To finish off this hour, I've been playing Radio Free Alice out of Melbourne, Australia. I think their best music yet, these last few songs. What's In Between is the new album. They just announced this a few days ago. It drops Halloween weekend. And this one just out is Crying With You.

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We roll into all new Hour 2 with this interesting group from Lawrence, Kansas, and they moved there from Boston. But they are sweeping promises. I've been giving them some nice love lately. You Say I Romanticize is their album. We just heard Accent. And I'm with you every Sunday night from 9 to midnight on 98.7 WVMO, the award-winning coolest little station in the nation, the voice of Monona. Can you believe Labor Day weekend is next week? Hard for me to believe. I'm going to say this a lot over the next few weeks. Just remember, summer doesn't end on Labor Day. It ends when the calendar says it's going to end. Bruce Rave here. It's my all-new music program, Go Deep with Bruce Rave. Another band getting some really nice love, and their new album isn't out yet, but this is Wishy. Speaking of the Midwest, they're out of Indianapolis. Nature's Pill, their album, dropping the first Friday in October. Here is Sensational.

Seeking Success out of Sacramento. That is Soft Science, another single from them that is ace. It's called Fade. Following Johnny Marr, who's always on track. Ophelia is that one. His album, The Age of Everything, out October 2nd. And same with that Wishy album, Nobody's Pill, out the same day. They lit off the set with Sensational. Bruce Rave, it's my all-new music program. Go deep with Bruce Rave. The Manchester, England band West Side Cowboy getting some nice buzz. It goes on. Their album is now out. Here's Worried Age, another nice one from them.

Yard Act, who completely aced their Telegram show a few weeks ago. You're Gonna Need a Little More Music is the song that they ended their set with. That was Tall Tales. Right now, the official single off the album, and they followed The Beaches, who are part of a nice pattern right now where some songs off of TV and movies are getting some nice love. Edge of the Earth by The Beaches on the Prime Video show Off Campus, and of course, Tame Impala with a huge hit off the Batman movie, the song Loser that I started playing 11 months ago, so that's an oldie for this program. And now several other songs from that Batman movie also getting promoted to radio. To begin the set, West Side Cowboy from Manchester over in England, Worried Age from their album It Goes On. Bruce Rafe here, it's my all-new music program, Go Deep with Bruce Rafe. And of course, with Labor Day weekend now looming, you know what that means. That means Sunday night at Lambeau, Badgers against Notre Dame. Fall camp over, they are now in game prep mode. I frequently see this video online where Colton Joseph ran for something like a 70-some yard touchdown against Indiana. I don't mind seeing that again when it comes up. Hopefully a lot more of that in Madison, and I'll say it again. I think the Badgers will at least beat the spread, and who knows? I mean, they got to play the game. Anything can happen, right? Especially first game of the season. And the Badgers volleyball team is already off and running as well. They looked pretty good in that second match. Good luck to all of our Badger athletes this year. Let's keep it over in England for Temples, the Bliss album. This is Megalith.

back-to-backs here on the Go Deep program. These last two tracks from people who emerged as pioneers in the garage rock revival back a little over 20 years ago. Jack White, of course, had the White Stripes, his new album Frozen Charlotte. We heard Dollar Bill. And just before that, the Strokes. I mean, it was the Strokes, the White Stripes, the Hives, and a couple of others. Reality Waits, the new Strokes album. We heard Lonely in the Future. That's pretty much the deeper track that has emerged. Temples and Megalith, they began the set from their album Bliss. Bruce Rave, my own new music program, Go Deep with Bruce Rave. To the LA artist Ian Sweet from her Shiverstruck album. This one is Wild Heart. So let's do it.

Australia's Pond from the Terrestrials album, that deeper track Skyworks, coming after Boston's Fi Lacey. Elephant in the Room is their album. We heard She Knows. Lots of interesting stuff for that band. I think they've got a bright future. And Ian Sweet from Los Angeles, second song I'm playing from her Shiverstruck album, that was Wild Heart. Bruce Rave here. It's my all-new music program, Go Deep with Bruce Rave. Sunday nights, 9 to midnight, 98.7. WVMO, the voice of Monona. Couple more this hour. This artist out of Norway, Anna Brun, B-R-U-N. She's got an album, I Thought We Were the Same, and here's Hold Me.

0: Do you know what that original song was? Do you know where it came from? It was originally sung, and the vocals are mixed into this, Peggy Lee. Big spender, a big hit for her. She recorded it at my alma mater, Capitol Records, in those wonderful recording studios where I spent a whole bunch of time. She finished recording in 1966. It was originally in a Broadway musical called Sweet Charity. Needless to say, my time in those studios came a lot later. This version done by Girl Math, which is an offshoot of VNSSA. Let's say that's pronounced Vanessa. It came after Anne Brun from Norway from I Thought We Were the Same, her track Hold Me. Bruce Rave here on my all-new music program, Go Deep with Bruce Rave. Keep in mind that a way for you to stay up to date with all this really interesting indie music that's dropping, on my website, godeepmusic.net, I have my four most recent KXFM programs. Very much the same music, although that's a two-hour show, so the times that the songs actually air might be a little bit different. But as I always like to say, I do the research so that you don't have to. The website also contains my bio, some album recommendations, exclusive interviews. I've got the full playlist there, as well as on my Facebook page, where I have all my broadcast announcements. That's named after the show, Go Deep with Bruce Rave, and at Bruce Rave on Instagram has hourly playlist images. If you like stuff more on the dancey side, keep in mind that in most weeks, I will get dancier toward the end of hour two, as we just did. And again, around the middle of the third hour. So hang in for that. And of course, we'll be right back after this very short break.
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3: Strap yourself in and go deep.

Easing you into this third and final hour for this week's episode. That is Widow Speak. They're out of Brooklyn. If You Change, from their album called Soft Cover. I'm Bruce Rabe. The name of the program is Go Deep with Bruce Rabe. Sunday nights, 9 to midnight, 98.7 WVMO, the voice of Monona. Let's head down to Australia, where either they have very sunshiny things or those Aussies certainly know how to rock. Psychedelic Porn Crumpets, certainly no strangers to making some noise. Here's Ocarina.

Nice to have Death Valley Girls back. Message from the Venus Flower is that jam from them. Nice saxophone on that, too. I'm pretty sure that's a saxophone. They followed two from Australia. Eka Vandal creating quite a buzz for herself. Cruising to South Sioux, that one. And to start the set, Psychedelic Born Crumpets and Ocarina. They will be releasing their 9th studio album. It hasn't been specifically announced yet, but I know work is underway. Might not be too long. Bruce Rave, my all-new music program. Go deep with Bruce Rave. Let's head over to jolly old England for these next couple. This is the band Sorry out of North London. The British might say this track is cheeky. It's called Tom Will Smack Your Ass.

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1: All new jams. Go deep with Bruce Rave.

That is Greg Freeman from Vermont. He's going to release All Set the Bone the beginning of October, and that tune, Indu, I-N-D-U, following England's Get Down Services. They were really a hoot at the Roxy in West Hollywood a couple months ago. On their massive Champion album, that one is Lentils. They're funny guys. And to start the set, Sorry, also from England, Tom Will Smack Your Ass. I've seen nothing on a new album from them yet. Bruce Rave here, my all-new music program, Go Deep with Bruce Rave. To any new students who might be listening, congratulations, you made a great choice coming to UW-Madison. A new phase of your life about to begin. Wishing you all the best, and of course, this has been Move-In Week. One of the debates is whether new students should be able to pick your roommates or be assigned one randomly. And I got both experiences my freshman year. My first semester, frankly, my roommate was not the best. I found somebody who was able to switch dorms with me. I went out to the Lakeshore dorms, and my roommate, Rich Becker, was the nicest guy. We didn't have one issue the entire semester, and he was a horticulture major. You should have seen his side of the room look like a freaking jungle. And for any new students who might be interested in college radio, WSUM has awesome people. A great way to make friends that could well last you well beyond your college years. And they have some Welcome Week events still to come. Monday from 5 to 6, Sports Game Night. It's an opportunity to play some games and talk sports with the station's crew, members of the WSUM sports team. And then Tuesday from 7 to 8, CD Painting, a relaxing social hour where you can paint and design your own custom CD to take home and decorate your dorm room. And now let's head up to Norway. The Cocktail Slippers have released their new album this weekend, the album called Joyride, and here's This Town.

a Dallas band called Bad Press. Their EP called Airplay. We heard Circle Round in the middle of the set, Dummy. That's a group out of L.A., Full Spectrum Dominance from their album, Do You Love the Color of the Sky? And from the Joyride album out this weekend, The Cocktail Slippers from Norway and This Town. Bruce Rave, my all-new music program, Go Deep with Bruce Rave. To Sophie Tucker, always having a good time. Here's Barcelona.

King Gizzard and the Lizard Wizard. Well, they went techno on their new album, Alien Metal, where we just heard the title track. What haven't they done yet? Classical? Country? TBD down the road. And they came after Sophie Tucker's Barcelona, the proper Cantillon pronunciation of that city. And I'm Bruce Rave, the name of the program, Go Deep with Bruce Rave. I get a little dancey around the middle of the third hour, ran that a little later this time, though. Also around the end of hour number two, most weeks. Over to London, this is the Tubbs from their Hard Life album, out next month on the 11th, Stoop to Me.

Huh? That's Loose Buttons out of New York. You came to see Magic, their album. We heard Sure Thing, and they followed Melbourne, Australia's Sex Mask. They just released a self-titled EP, and from it we heard Lockjaw, starting the set The Tubs from London. Stoop to Me, their album Hard Life, out next month on the 11th. Bruce Rave, my all-new music program. Go Deep with Bruce Rave, 9 to midnight, Sunday nights, 98.7. WVMO, the voice of Monona. Hope you've found a bunch of stuff that you dug. And thank you so much for being here. I have an end-of-show tradition that I like to do before the first home football game, and I'm including Lambeau as a home game, of course. This is the UW a cappella group, the Mad Hatters. They recorded an EP a while back, Red, White, and Blazers, the Game Day Collection. And what better way to end this show than their version of On Wisconsin. So have a great week. You got to keep raving on, and thanks for flying the Indy flag. And On Wisconsin. Until next Sunday night at 9. Quoth the Rave, forevermore. On

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4: 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Hi, Nancy.
5: Hi, Joe. Great to see you.
4: Great to see you. Summer winding down, lots of stuff happening around the city. The city approved a license with the Friends of San Damiano. Can you describe that to us?
5: Yeah, that's right. So this was something that came up actually starting in July. So we have the city has signed a new license with the Friends of San Damiano through the end of 26. So it's just through the end of this year with a likely extension. And the purpose of the license is to enable the Friends of San Damiano to more efficiently operate the property.

0: community, generate revenues through rentals to other individuals and organizations, the hours of operations, the limited use of the house, where alcohol can be served on the property, where cars can park, et cetera. It's all those kinds of details that hadn't really been fleshed out before.
1: So the Friends of San Damiano, they're responsible for the upkeep of the park and programming over there.
0: That's right.
1: This runs through 2026, and then you'll be revisiting this issue.
0: That's right. And well, and I expect future licenses to be somewhat similar, but it's kind of a pilot because it's the first time the Friends of San Damiano have operated the property in full, and there's lots of detail involved, and so we hope to streamline it in the future, but we certainly expect them to continue to operate in that way.
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3: Hey there, this is Kiera from Eastside Madison with a moment for Monona on WVMO. Have you ever noticed a Monona resident strolling through one of our beautiful parks and seemingly smiling for no reason? 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

Texas, I didn't know nothing, but I found my way around this town with a friend I'd made named Guy.

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1: Purple sparklers popping in the prairie. Hi, this is Brian from the Alda Leopold Nature Center with a friendly phenology update. Prairie blazing star is blooming in the prairie. While it may appear that this plant has one long, fluffy flower atop its single stem, in reality, it has many crowded, compact flowers, each composed of 8 to 10 florets. This plant's bloom begins at the top and works its way down the stem, kind of like a sparkler. Growing between 2 and 5 feet tall, prairie blazing star likes wet and sunny habitats, such as moist areas and prairies. The benefits of this plant are numerous. In addition to its ornamental value, it also provides food for animals. Rabbits, deer, and livestock like to nibble its grass-like foliage and stems, while prairie voles prefer the roots, and pollinators, such as bees, butterflies, and moths, are attracted to its high nectar flowers. Prairie blazing star has medicinal properties, too. Indigenous nations use this plant's roots, as well as other varieties of blazing star, to treat stomach ache, bladder problems, pain, and fever. The leaves can be boiled to ease an upset stomach or to make an antiseptic wash. 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

0: 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You can hear my show Playhouse Monday nights at 8 p.m. here on WVMO. I play the wacky, the weird, and the wonderful. 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
4: I'm here with Mayor Nancy Moore, learning more about Monona today. We've been talking about the most recent city council meeting that took place on Monday, August 17th. The council meeting took place in a different location on Monday because there's a lot of work being done on the first floor of the library.
5: You bet. So we were in the community room over at our community center on this last Monday, and we will be there through the end of the year, as will many of the committee meetings that we hold, that we traditionally would hold on the first floor of the library, because the library's first floor is getting all new HVAC. That's air conditioning and heat. Desperately needed. It's been a project that's been on capital budget for a while now. And as they say, please excuse our dust. People that go to the library are going to notice the construction and probably be routed more than once around construction that's happening. But it'll be terrific when it's done.
4: Our Monona Public Library is one of our proudest city buildings. So many of us, generations of Monona residents, have enjoyed its amenities. So it's going to be great to have these upgrades. In Wisconsin, heating and air conditioning isn't necessarily a luxury. It's a necessity.
5: That's right. And if you do spend a lot of time at the library, especially if you've been on the first floor, you know there are some times you've been in there and it's been freezing. We all wear coats when we're at the city council meetings oftentimes, or where the old HVAC is just broken down. So we're overdue and it's going to be completed by the end of the year.
4: And just as an aside, city council meetings are still open the same way that they always were.
5: Absolutely.
4: They're just across the street.
5: In fact, I think the community room is bigger than the municipal room that we're typically in.
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6: Hi, this is City Planner Henry Barbie, letting you know that on Sunday, September 20th, the Madison Trust for Historic Preservation is offering a walking tour of the Frostwoods neighborhood in Monona. This isn't just a sidewalk tour. You'll step inside the Tompkins House, the first home in Monona individually listed on the National Register, and get a rare look at its original cabinetry, vented attic, and vintage PA system. The tour ends at the Bungalowin, a lakeside cottage from 1911 with a history as rambling as its floor plan. More information and registration is available at madisonpreservation.org.
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1: Hi, I'm Steve Martinelli, and this is the Monona Grove Sports Showcase. Long before wide open offenses were the norm for high school football teams, most coaches preferred the grinded out approach, running the football until the other team could stop them, and then only passing when necessary. An example of this was the Silver Eagles' fourth game of the 76 season against the Edgerton Crimson Tide. Fullback Tim Olson had the game of his life while playing less than half the game and running the ball a mere 6 times. He made those 6 carries count, though, exploding for 3 first-quarter touchdown runs of 36, 51, and 74 yards. He totaled 186 yards rushing and was replaced before halftime by junior Mark Goff. Given his turn, Goff ran for a 38-yard touchdown on his way to totaling 90 yards. MG also got rushing touchdowns from Tim Brockman and Steve Wallers. Curiously, Olson's backfield mate, Mike Stassi, was kept out of the end zone against Edgerton, a rare event for the sophomore. The evening's scoring was punctuated by a 41-yard Mike Engelberger field goal, the only one MG scored all season. Quarterback Dick Schmitz completed the only pass he threw, as MG's running game totaled 471 yards, while the defense allowed only 166 yards and 2 meaningless fourth-quarter touchdowns. The Silver Eagles got back on the bus for the trip home, satisfied with their 44-14 victory. Monona Grove rushed for an incredible 2,340 yards in the 76 season, more than double that they allowed. By season's end, Tim Olson had led the Badger Conference in rushing and scoring, despite missing time because of injuries. He was named the conference's Player of the Year and Monona Grove's Homecoming King. MG fell short of the conference championship in 76 and missed a spot in the inaugural WIAA playoffs. But the seed had been planted for the next season, and another one of my stories. I'm Steve Martinelli, and I'll see you at the game.
2: 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Gaines and Wagner are going to play the first set, followed by Chris, and then you'll have to see for yourself. Gaines and Wagner plays a mix of vintage jazz and blues and Americana, some originals as well. Chris Powers, longtime DJ on WRT, plays bluegrass, folk, Irish, you name it. A mix of lots of acoustic instruments from all of us, you know, fiddles, mandos, cellos, ukuleles, etc. We've known each other for a long, long time, and it's going to be a lot of fun. Once again, Sunday, September 6th, at the Harmony Bar, from 4 to 7 p.m., Gaines and Wagner, joined by musical friend Chris Powers. Thank you so much to WVMO for always supporting local music. When you-

0: Do you like a wide range of music but struggle to pick something? 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

0: 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And there's some nice looking legs in Cincinnati, but a Philadelphia, I'm coming back to you.
1: The Grateful Dead.
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0: Hi, this is Matt Heindel from the Monona Public Library. 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
1: I'm Joe Martin from the VMO show.
2: I'm here in the WVMO studios. I'm learning more about Monona today with Monona's mayor, Nancy Moore. Nancy, the city council recently approved a development agreement regarding the Green Line. That's that new development over there right by WPS. I'm sure people have seen the very busy over there right off of on Broadway. Tell us the latest.
3: Yeah, so as you said, I'm sure people have seen the building coming down, the old building coming down, and that's in preparation for what is the first phase of two phases, currently called the Green Line, and that's going to be done by Galway Companies, the same developer as the Riverfront.

0: a building on a cornfield. Second, our current comprehensive plan calls for buildings as high as 20 stories down there, believe it or not. And the reality is that the return on investment for the city is much better if we go higher and bigger in that area.
1: We can't build out in Monona. We can only build up.
0: That's right. So that's, and the only place we're going to do that, obviously, is on Broadway or on Monona Drive, which is what people have been seeing. The second piece is that, like all of our developments in the past few years, the financing that the city has agreed to is called PAYGO. And what that means is that the developer, not the city, takes on the debt. The city does not increase its debt by arranging for that financing. The money goes in a cycle. The developer gets their own financing, and eventually it comes back to the city, obviously, in the form of taxes. But we don't incur any more debt, and that's the way every development has been done in the last couple of years. So this first phase one is two mixed-use buildings, 357 market-rate residential units, six stories high, with about 14,000 square feet of commercial or retail on the ground floor, plus a new 1.4-acre park, which is going to be designed by Monona Parks and Rec.
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1: This is Mary Merle from Wenequa Road with the Monona Bird Report. Have you noticed blackbirds gathering in flocks, ospreys overhead chirping to their young, or more hummingbirds than usual at your feeders? These are all signs that the breeding season is coming to an end and migration is around the corner. That means it's once again time to address that problem window on your house or your place of employment that birds have a habit of flying into. Window collisions are a leading cause of bird mortality in North America. Hundreds of millions of birds die this way each year, and yet these deaths are preventable. The solution is making glass visible to birds. Slapping a decal or two on your problem window is not enough. You need to treat the entire window. The Southern Wisconsin Bird Alliance offers simple fixes and expert advice to help you bird-proof your glass. Now, if a bird does hit your window and manages to survive, here are a few tips. First, don't leave it and wait for it to fly away. Stunned birds often have concussions or invisible injuries that make them easy prey, even if they might manage to fly off. Instead, snap a quick photo for identification, then gently pick up the bird, place it in a ventilated container, and keep it in a dark, quiet place. Then call the Dane County Wildlife Center for next steps. But better yet, let's fix those windows so that the collision never happens in the first place. This is Mary Merle with the Monona Bird Report, and I'm glad that WVMO cares about birds.
2: Hi, this is Lori from the Monona Senior Center. How solar energy became cheap, the pathway to a solar-centric economy, is the title of our scholarly scoop kicking off the fall semester for 2026. Join us on Friday, September 11th at 9:30 as we hear from Professor Gregory Nemet, Faculty Chair in Business and Regulation at the University of Wisconsin-Madison. He teaches courses in energy systems, environmental governance, and policy analysis. Solar has fallen in cost more than any other energy technology. The costs of solar panels have declined by 85% in the last 10 years and by a factor of 10,000 since they were first commercialized in the 1950s. It has surprised even experts within the solar industry. Solar panels are now being used as fences because they're cheaper than wood. How did this happen? What happens if solar keeps getting cheaper? Join us to learn more. Call 608-222-3415 to register for this educational event.
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There's only one bar in this town I get drunk at. Still, I have open tabs at two. I dated the waitress at the third bar that I'm thinking of. There's four bars in this town I can't even go into. My friend Kenny used to tend bar at the fifth one. Still tends bar at the sixth one, too. The seventh bar on this block has a kick-ass jukebox. The eighth one will let you smoke inside after two. Now I've sung songs in about nine bars in East Nashville, Tennessee. But I know that I've been to at least 10. Always go back to good old 11th Street Bar in New York City when the 12 bar blues has got me downing.

How many roads must a man walk down? Find an affordable bar in the city of Los Angeles. Or even more so, to find some affordable company. Seems like you have to pay for the conversation there in one way or another. Even if you're not directly involved, you're always overhearing that story about the one that got away. Or the movie script the one guy's writing that's gonna change everything. Feel like if writing stuff down really changed anything, a lot more people would know who Philip Levine is. He was an American poet laureate. Wonder why my teachers forgot to tell me about him in school. Probably because his poems got bad words in them. Talk about Board of Education.

tell anybody though. The manager doesn't know anything about it. 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One time this guy came into our bar, sang karaoke style, Hootie and the Blowfish. 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Hold my hand. I only wanna be with you.

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0: I'm Sue Carr, host of Monona Grove Study Hall, and I'm glad WVMO cares about Monona Grove schools.
1: Hi, I'm Bill Groff from Copps Avenue, and this is The Lake Loop. Monona's update of its land use and development plan has prompted a lot of discussion about what people consider the character of our city. After living here for 30-plus years myself and serving on a committee to update that plan, I'm not sure I could tell you what it is. Monona has plenty of characters, all right, and I don't just mean the Friday night crowd at the Silver Eagle. Even as small as we are, there are different parts of Monona that have a distinct look and feel. Admiral Circle and Pirate Island have little in common besides the nautical theme. Shore Acres Road is more acres from shore than Mesa Road, which sounds like it's in a desert. The question came into sharper focus when the planning consultants asked what kind of development people would like to see in various commercial areas. And one of the alternatives was a quote-unquote lifestyle mall, like Hilldale. Now, I like visiting Hilldale on Madison's west side, but the only store I can afford to shop at there is the clearance rack at Macy's. And as much as I struggle to say what the character of Monona is, it seems pretty clear that one thing it isn't is Hilldale. Monona and Middleton feel like the suburban bookends of Madison, and they reflect the west side-east side dichotomy that a local historian has described as the faculty-factory divide. UW professors to the west, Oscar Mayer workers to the east. Those lines have blurred somewhat in modern times, but it remains true that if someone on Willie Street asks you where you thrifted your outfit, it's a compliment. At Hilldale, not so much. As we like to say on the Voice of Monona, Winnequa Winnebago reflects the vibe here, and if that means our character is more Billdale than Hilldale, I'm good with that. Thanks for riding along on this segment of The Lake Loop. I'm Bill Groff. Until next time, on your left.

Louis Armstrong said, "There is two kinds of music, the good and the bad. I play the good kind." This is Marcus Johann. 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

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With a purple heart and a monkey on his back, there's a hole in Daddy's arm where all the money goes. Jesus Christ died for nothing, I suppose. 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
1: Hi, I'm Jen Coor. Let's be civil. Hi, I'm Jen Coor from Queensway, and I'm here today with Dan Stefani, the head of public works in the city of Monona. So Dan, when the community wants to reach out to your department, ask a question, what's the best way to get a hold of you?

0: I think the best way to get a hold of me or any of our leadership in the Public Works Department is probably to go through the website. The website has a request tracker. You can submit a question. You can submit a concern that you might see out in the streets. And it comes directly to me. My information's on the website. As far as email, I prefer email. For me, it's easier to communicate by email. I have opportunities to review records, dig into the files, things like that, and email back the correct information. But the best way is through our website.
1: Can you tell me some of the things that people tend to reach out about or what questions you often get?
0: So through the website, I would say one of the bigger complaints we get is probably seasonal. Coming out of winter, it's potholes. Hey, there's a pothole on my street, or dead animals. You know, squirrels and rabbits usually are quite high pretty much throughout the year. So we get a lot of notices to come and retrieve a dead animal. Probably you missed my leaves, you missed my brush, you know, things of that nature. So, you know, we have great contractors. So if we are aware of a missed pile in a timely fashion, we can immediately contact our contracted people and they can come by and pick it up real quick. So the key is to let us know as soon as possible.
1: Bringing community and city government together, Let's Be Civil is a service of Monona Community Media.
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1: Got a minute? Here's what's going on around Monona. It's back to school week. Monona Grove will start school this Tuesday. 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Meeting and agenda details available at mymonona.com. 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
2: Oh, well, a young man ain't nothing in this world these days. 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
2: I'm talking with Mayor Nancy Moore. The city council approved a couple capital budget amendments for the Parks and Recreation Department, one having to do with Ahuska Park, one having to do with Winnequa Park. At Ahuska Park, it's improvements to the baseball field.
3: That's right. In the 2026 capital budget, we approved $35,000 for improvements to the baseball field to Ahuska. But, as is the case a lot in 2026, the bids came through higher than the original $35,000, and the groups that use that baseball field stepped forward and indicated they would be willing to donate for an additional amenity to that baseball field. We needed to make some adjustments to our capital budget to do that, and those improvements include fixing field lips on the edge of the field, the playing surface itself, and the piece that the donations are coming for is a new batting cage, which we've not really had there. So the total comes to $65,000 as opposed to $35,000.
2: Is that work going to be done this fall or next spring?
3: Actually, it's going to be done this fall because that's when it's budgeted.
2: So the second item is the Dream Park Shelter is looking for looking at improvements for the plumbing and the roof and the general upkeep. Many of us have been in that shelter over the years, and it's going to get a little tender love and care.
3: That's right. It's on the capital improvements program for future years, but unfortunately, when your roof leaks, you have to address it when it happens. So the improvements to the shelter will include a new roof, some improved plumbing that needs to happen, and some ceiling repairs that also need to happen, a total of $60,000. Some of that will come from savings from other projects. The rest of it will come from the fund balance.
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4: Hey there, this is Kiara from Eastside Madison with a moment for Monona on WVMO. And it's no denying that blasting WVMO in your car can certainly put a pep in your step, but please do not let it put lead in your foot. 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Why would you want to get through Monona in such a hurry anyway? This has been a public service message from 98.7 WVMO.

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1: Whole leaf rosin weed is blooming in the prairie. Hi, this is Brian from the Aldo Leopold Nature Center with a friendly phenology update. Whole leaf rosin weed is a member of the Silphium family, and like its tall cousins, it produces yellow sunflower-like blooms. While these individual flowers look like sunflowers, in reality, they are very different. As you may know, sunflowers produce seeds at the center of the flower head. However, in Silphium plants, the center of the flower is male and produces pollen, while the petal-like part is female and produces seeds. So, when whole-leaf rosin weed goes to seed, the seeds develop from the ray flowerets that surround the flower center. This native perennial grows 3 to 6 feet tall, and the best way to identify it is to look at its leaves, which are stalkless, opposite, and each pair is rotated 90 degrees from the pairs above and below. They have stiff, small hairs on both the upper and lower sides, providing a sandpapery texture. Stems may be solitary or clustered and can take on reddish hues. The stems branch out at the top, leading to the flower heads. 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For more information about the Aldo Leopold Nature Center, please visit aldoleopoldnaturecenter.org and explore nature today.
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1: I'm Jeff Perry with the WVMO Music History Moment for August 31st. In 1945, violinist Itzhak Perlman was born.
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In 1955, the number one song was Rock Around the Clock by Bill Haley and his Comets. Some would call it the song that started it all.

Monona for its commitment to creating transportation and recreational resources that benefit its residents of all ages and ability, while encouraging healthier and more sustainable transportation choices. So like Freddie would do, get on your bikes and ride. This has been a public service message from 98.7 WVMO.

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1: Got a minute? Here's what's going on around Monona. It's back to school week. Monona Grove will start school this Tuesday. So as you drive through the city, keep your eye out for bikes, buses, walking kids and families, running kids, and those scooters and those motorbikes and lots of people scooting around. 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

0: 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And how cool is that?
1: Kick up some dirt! Kick up some dirt! Kick up some dirt! Kick up some dirt! Dirt! Dirt! Dirt!

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2: I'm here in the WVMO studios talking with Monona's mayor, Nancy Moore, catching up on recent action at the city council. Recently, Nancy, the council entered into a non-binding letter of intent to purchase Maywood School. This has been a topic of great interest here in Monona. Tell us the latest on that.
3: Yeah, so the Monona Grove School District asked us for a written letter which expresses our interest in purchasing Maywood. We were happy to provide that. As you pointed out, this is a non-binding letter. It doesn't hold us to anything, but they wanted something in writing from us saying, yes, we are interested in purchasing Maywood. So this letter not only says we may be interested, but it also requests the full maintenance and facility assessment records that they have on Maywood for us to review, because as a lot of community members already know, the school has done their own assessment of Maywood and how much it needs as a facility. And we wanted an independent review ourselves in addition to looking at all their records, their maintenance records, to get a better picture of the condition of Maywood. So, in addition to the letter of intent, the council also approved $20,000 for the city to contract for that independent facility inspection and assessment. And it's all part of us doing our due diligence as a city before any further action on Monona is even contemplated.
2: Do we have a sense of how long that evaluation and assessment might take?
3: It's already begun, and we've gotten some preliminary figures, literally like over the phone, some preliminary figures, and it'll all be part

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2: Hi, I'm Christine Benedict, Executive Director of Girls on the Run of South Central Wisconsin. 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
1: Hey Monona, this is DJ Heavy Eye, and I'm here to tell you about the Lake Loop Art Tour. 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From pottery and sculpture to printmaking and spoon carving, the Lake Loop Art Tour offers a unique opportunity to experience local artists in an intimate setting while enjoying a ride or drive around our beautiful Lake Monona. 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Patrons can explore at their own pace, taking in a range of works from established artists and emerging voices. Again, the Lake Loop Art Tour is on September 19th from 10 a.m. to 5 p.m., a day of art, discovery, and local connection. More details can be found at lakelooparttour.com or on Instagram and Facebook at Lake Loop Art Tour. 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
2: Hi, this is City Planner Henry Barbie, letting you know that on Sunday, September 20th, the Madison Trust for Historic Preservation is offering a walking tour of the Frostwoods neighborhood in Monona. This isn't just a sidewalk tour. You'll step inside the Tompkins House, the first home in Monona individually listed on the National Register, and get a rare look at its original cabinetry, vented attic, and vintage PA system. The tour ends at the Bungalowin, a lakeside cottage from 1911 with a history as rambling as its floor plan. More information and registration is available at madisonpreservation.org.

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2: Oh, well, I woke up this morning and I looked out the door. 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
1: 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Top 10. I'm not a heartless soul. 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
1: Got a minute? Here's what's going on around Monona. It's back to school week. Monona Grove will start school this Tuesday. 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
2: WVMO is presenting Gaines and Wagner with our longtime musical friend Chris Powers this coming Sunday, September 6th at the Harmony Bar, 2201 Atwood Avenue, from 4 to 7 p.m. We're going to swap sets and mix it up. Gaines and Wagner are going to play the first set, followed by Chris, and then you'll have to see for yourself. Gaines and Wagner plays a mix of vintage jazz and blues and Americana, some originals as well. Chris Powers, longtime DJ on WRT, plays bluegrass, folk, Irish, you name it. A mix of lots of acoustic instruments from all of us, you know, fiddles, mandos, cellos, ukuleles, etc. We've known each other for a long, long time, and it's going to be a lot of fun. Once again, Sunday, September 6th, at the Harmony Bar, from 4 to 7 p.m., Gaines and Wagner, joined by musical friend Chris Powers. Thank you so much to WVMO for always supporting local music.

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3: Today's watt is adopted by Janet Kennedy. She names her watt

This year, Sips and Slices is going global, featuring internationally inspired bites from a diverse lineup of local chefs, along with live music, a silent auction, paddle raise, wine pull, and raffles. This flavorful afternoon also features a VIP pre-event with drink samples from around the world paired with curated bites. All proceeds benefit the River Food Pantry, which serves over 4,000 Dane County neighbors in need every week. Sips and Slices, a global tasting for the River Food Pantry, Sunday, September 13th from 1 to 4 p.m. at the River, located at 3301 Packers Avenue in Madison. More details can be found at riverfoodpantry.org.

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1: This is Mary Merle from Winnequah Road with the Monona Bird Report. Have you noticed blackbirds gathering in flocks, ospreys overhead chirping to their young, or more hummingbirds than usual at your feeders? These are all signs that the breeding season is coming to an end and migration is around the corner. That means it's once again time to address that problem window on your house or your place of employment that birds have a habit of flying into. Window collisions are a leading cause of bird mortality in North America. Hundreds of millions of birds die this way each year, and yet these deaths are preventable. The solution is making glass visible to birds. Slapping a decal or two on your problem window is not enough. You need to treat the entire window. The Southern Wisconsin Bird Alliance offers simple fixes and expert advice to help you bird-proof your glass. Now, if a bird does hit your window and manages to survive, here are a few tips. First, don't leave it and wait for it to fly away. Stunned birds often have concussions or invisible injuries that make them easy prey, even if they might manage to fly off. Instead, snap a quick photo for identification, then gently pick up the bird, place it in a ventilated container, and keep it in a dark, quiet place. Then call the Dane County Wildlife Center for next steps. But better yet, let's fix those windows so that the collision never happens in the first place. This is Mary Merle with the Monona Bird Report, and I'm glad that WVMO cares about birds.
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some country song. 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
2: I'm here in the WVMO studios. I'm talking with Monona's mayor, Nancy Moore. Well, people have seen the netting and seen the building going up, and it is finally officially here. Topgolf is open.
3: That's right. Thursday night was what they refer to as a soft opening. There was a VIP reception and ribbon cutting for some folks that have been integral to the development happening, including the committees that were involved in approvals for Topgolf. But there was public already hitting balls in the bays right next to where that reception was happening. It's a super facility. You don't have to be a golfer to enjoy it. There's all kinds of arcade games there as well, and it is as well as a full restaurant, and of course, plenty of beer. Topgolf has adjusted their menu to accommodate Wisconsin, and they have a few microbrews there from Wisconsin, as well as cheese curds.
2: Topgolf is a big part of how the city is visioning that whole Southtown area and how it might develop with both residential and commercial space in the coming years.
3: It is. And that whole area, that West Broadway area from the Green Line development that we've spoken about before, that's just east of WPS, all the way over to the Southtown exit onto the Beltline, including Southtown itself. Eventually, we have a vision for that that's coming to fruition in our current comprehensive planning work. And entertainment, recreation, retail, housing is all part of the mix over there.
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Britain's very first international style house, built in 1931, and many more following. 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
2: Got a minute? Here's what's going on around Monona. 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

Now here come a so-called friend. So-called friend, the best place he want to see in, not out. 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Friend, did you

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Now these blue hairs for them butchers, and you know they got a lot of them. Chop them up meat all day long on both ends. Boy, I don't care how much meat they chop up, just bring me some, cause I'm a meat eater. 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

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While the cook frying egg all day, they frying hair all day.

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1: I'm Joe Martin from the VMO show. I'm here in the WVMO studios. I'm talking with Monona's mayor, Nancy Moore, learning more about Monona, learning more about the most recent city council meeting that happened on Monday, August 17th. Nancy, there was an amendment to the parking ordinance having to do with McKenna Road outside of Winnequa School and trying to provide a safe walking lane for our kids getting to and from school. Could you describe what that amendment to the ordinance is?
2: Sure. We are going to be adding some signage to the southbound lane of McKenna Road between Nichols and Maywood to accommodate an on-street walking lane. We don't have a sidewalk there, right? And we have lots of younger individuals coming from Winnequa School, and we had the community members approach our Public Works Committee and say, could we get some signs here and a walking lane to make sure that it's safe? And we're always committed to improvements that address public health, safety, and welfare. So we were happy to accommodate that with some signage.
1: Is there a sense that the city may build a sidewalk in that area at some point?
2: Absolutely. In fact, people may know that we have a bike ped plan that was created several years ago, and a sidewalk is called for in that area, in that plan. It's just a matter of all of the sidewalks in that plan and in what order we build them. But I would anticipate that a sidewalk will come sooner rather than later.
1: And those new parking restrictions are effective immediately?
2: They will absolutely. That was part of the reason why we actually took it, what's called taking it out of order. And we did it in one meeting so that Dan, who's our director of public works, could go ahead and order that sign and get the signs up before school starts.
1: Stay tuned to WVMO to hear more about Monona.
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2: 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It's the coolest city.

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Hello once again, Rod Perry here. I'm the regular host of Great Songs, Great Singers, and Big Bands, or GS2BB, heard every Sunday at 5 p.m. here on the Voice of Monona. On this edition of the VMO show, Big Band Treats, we'll feature a few tuneful tidbits, the greatest songs from the big band era of the 1930s, 40s, and 50s. Right now, we're listening to Benny Goodman's band play Idaho. The vocal is by Dick Haynes.

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1: Peggy Lee sang with several of the big bands, including the Benny Goodman Orchestra, and that sultry, sexy delivery was her trademark. 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
2: Life has just

He was a regular on the Arthur Godfrey radio program back in the early 1950s, Julius LaRosa, a fine vocalist, but perhaps most remembered for being fired by Godfrey while the show was on the air on CBS Radio. The song's Wonderful was written in 1927 by George and Ira Gershwin for the Broadway show Funny Face. 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Here's a vocal group who also appeared on the Arthur Godfrey shows, Christine, Dorothy, and Phyllis, Chris, Dottie, and Phil, the McGuire sisters, with one of their big hits from 1953.

From a live performance at the Sands Hotel in Las Vegas, Count Basie and his orchestra played Jumpin' at the Woodside. Big Band Treats is our theme on the VMO show today, Dinner Time Ditties. I'm Rod, and this is Frank.

Frank Sinatra sang about 500 guys bugging his gal. Now we have to move out of here and make room for more programs. We hope you've enjoyed the Melody Munchies on today's Big Band Treats on the VMO show. We'll see you Sunday at 5 for GS2BB and someday soon with another edition of Big Band Treats on the VMO show. The Glenn Miller Orchestra takes us home with Tuxedo Junction.

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1: Got a minute? Here's what's going on around Monona. It's back to school week. Monona Grove will start school this Tuesday. So as you drive through the city, keep your eye out for bikes, buses, walking kids and families, running kids, and those scooters and those motorbikes and lots of people scooting around. 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

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But he cursed me when I proved

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2: I'm here in the WVMO studios. I'm learning more about Monona today with Monona's mayor, Nancy Moore. Nancy, the city council recently approved a development agreement regarding the Green Line. That's that new development over there right by WPS. I'm sure people have seen the very busy over there right off of on Broadway. Tell us the latest.
3: Yeah, so as you said, I'm sure people have seen the building coming down, the old building coming down, and that's in preparation for what is the first phase of two phases, currently called the Green Line, and that's going to be done by Galway Companies, the same developer as the Riverfront. Many people in town here in Monona know Steve Doran. He lives right on Tony Watha. He's a Monona resident. Did a terrific job with the Riverfront. Couple of noteworthy things about this development agreement. First of all, I want our community to know that the development qualified for financing, TIF, what's called TIF financing, because of the expense of the demolition of the office building that was there. It was a very old building and had several toxic materials in it, including asbestos. So the expense of taking that building down was much higher than if, say, Steve was popping up a building on a cornfield. Second, our current comprehensive plan calls for buildings as high as 20 stories down there, believe it or not. And the reality is that the return on investment for the city is much better if we go higher and bigger in that area.
2: We can't build out in Monona. We can only build up.
3: That's right. So that's, and the only place we're going to do that, obviously, is on Broadway or on Monona Drive, which is what people have been seeing. The second piece is that, like all of our developments in the past few years, the financing that the city has agreed to is called PAYGO. And what that means is that the developer, not the city, takes on the debt. The city does not increase its debt by arranging for that financing. The money goes in a cycle. The developer gets their own financing, and eventually it comes back to the city, obviously, in the form of taxes. But we don't incur any more debt, and that's the way every development has been done in the last couple of years. So this first phase one is two mixed-use buildings, 357 market-rate residential units, six stories high, with about 14,000 square feet of commercial or retail on the ground floor, plus a new 1.4-acre park, which is going to be designed by Monona Parks and Rec.
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4: The city of Monona is committed to welcoming all people, regardless of their race, age, sexual orientation, gender identity, or ability, and to fostering a sense of belonging and opportunity across the community and among our staff. 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
1: Hi, I'm Bill Groff from Copps Avenue, and this is The Lake Loop. Monona's update of its land use and development plan has prompted a lot of discussion about what people consider the character of our city. After living here for 30-plus years myself and serving on a committee to update that plan, I'm not sure I could tell you what it is. Monona has plenty of characters, all right, and I don't just mean the Friday night crowd at the Silver Eagle. Even as small as we are, there are different parts of Monona that have a distinct look and feel. Admiral Circle and Pirate Island have little in common besides the nautical theme. Shore Acres Road is more acres from shore than Mesa Road, which sounds like it's in a desert. The question came into sharper focus when the planning consultants asked what kind of development people would like to see in various commercial areas. And one of the alternatives was a quote-unquote lifestyle mall, like Hilldale. Now, I like visiting Hilldale on Madison's west side, but the only store I can afford to shop at there is the clearance rack at Macy's. And as much as I struggle to say what the character of Monona is, it seems pretty clear that one thing it isn't is Hilldale. Monona and Middleton feel like the suburban bookends of Madison, and they reflect the west side-east side dichotomy that a local historian has described as the faculty-factory divide. UW professors to the west, Oscar Mayer workers to the east. Those lines have blurred somewhat in modern times, but it remains true that if someone on Willie Street asks you where you thrifted your outfit, it's a compliment. At Hilldale, not so much. As we like to say on The Voice of Monona, Winnequeta Winnebago reflects the vibe here, and if that means our character is more Billdale than Hilldale, I'm good with that. Thanks for riding along on this segment of The Lake Loop. I'm Bill Groff. Until next time, on your left.
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Would you let me love you, babe? 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

0: 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You can hear my show, Playhouse, Monday nights at 8 p.m. here on WVMO. I play the wacky, the weird, and the wonderful. 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
1: I'm Jeff Perry with the WVMO Music History Moment for August 31st. In 1945, violinist Itzhak Perlman was born.
2: 1, 2, 3 o'clock, 4 o'clock, rock. 5, 6, 7 o'clock, 8 o'clock, rock. 9, 10, 11 o'clock, 12 o'clock, rock, we're gonna rock.

In 1955, the number one song was Rock Around the Clock by Bill Haley and his Comets. Some would call it the song that started it all.

0: And in 1973, the Rolling Stones album Goat's Head Soup was released. It sold over 3 million copies. And that's today's WBMO Music History Moment. I'm Jeff Perry.
1: Hey guys, I'm Sophie from the Madison Trust for Historic Preservation. You've probably driven past Frost Woods 100 times and never known what's there. Tucked along the shore of Lake Monona, just minutes from downtown Madison, this quiet neighborhood was just added to the National Register of Historic Places, and its architecture and stories are finally being brought to life. On Sunday, September 20th, the Madison Trust for Historic Preservation is hosting a walking tour through Frost Woods, and this year you actually get to go inside some historic houses. You are invited to go inside the Tompkins House, the first home in Monona individually listed on the National Register, and end your walk at Bungalowin, a 1911 lakeside cottage with snacks waiting on the first floor. Tour participants will see Wisconsin's very first international-style house, built in 1931, and many more following. You'll also get an opportunity to learn about the deep history of the Ho-Chunk people on this land, long before any of these houses were built. Tours start at 8:30 a.m. and run every 30 minutes through 1:30 p.m. Tickets are required for this event, and some time slots are already filled. Tickets and more information about the walking tours of the Frost Woods neighborhood on September 20th are available at madisonpreservation.org.

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1: Got a minute? Here's what's going on around Monona. It's back to school week. Monona Grove will start school this Tuesday. So as you drive through the city, keep your eye out for bikes, buses, walking kids and families, running kids, and those scooters and those motorbikes and lots of people scooting around. 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

sight. She says I'm not happy, I say neither am I. I tell her I'm sorry as she starts to weep. Make her a promise I know I can't keep, that I will love and protect her.

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Yeah. There's a woman, she a freak of some kind, yeah.

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4: 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More information and registration is available at madisonpreservation.org.

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2: WVMO is presenting Gaines and Wagner with our longtime musical friend Chris Powers this coming Sunday, September 6th at the Harmony Bar, 2201 Atwood Avenue, from 4 to 7 p.m. We're going to swap sets and mix it up. Gaines and Wagner are going to play the first set, followed by Chris, and then you'll have to see for yourself. Gaines and Wagner plays a mix of vintage jazz and blues and Americana, some originals as well. Chris Powers, longtime DJ on WRT, plays bluegrass, folk, Irish, you name it. A mix of lots of acoustic instruments from all of us, you know, fiddles, mandos, cellos, ukuleles, etc. We've known each other for a long, long time, and it's going to be a lot of fun. Once again, Sunday, September 6th, at the Harmony Bar, from 4 to 7 p.m., Gaines and Wagner, joined by musical friend Chris Powers. Thank you so much to WVMO for always supporting local music.

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1: 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I'm not a heartless soul. 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
1: Got a minute? Here's what's going on around Monona. It's back to school week. Monona Grove will start school this Tuesday. So as you drive through the city, keep your eye out for bikes, buses, walking kids and families, running kids, and those scooters and those motorbikes, and lots of people scooting around. 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Meeting and agenda details available at mymonona.com. 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
2: I am here in the WVMO studios learning more about Monona today with Monona's mayor, Nancy Moore. Hi, Nancy.
3: Hi, Joe. Great to see you.
2: Great to see you. Summer winding down, lots of stuff happening around the city. The city approved a license with the Friends of San Damiano. Can you describe that to us?
3: Yeah, that's right. So this was something that came up actually starting in July. So we have the city has signed a new license with the Friends of San Damiano through the end of 26. So it's just through the end of this year with a likely extension. And the purpose of the license is to enable the Friends of San Damiano to more efficiently operate the property, generate revenues through rentals to other individuals and organizations, the hours of operations, the limited use of the house, where alcohol can be served on the property, where cars can park, et cetera. It's all those kinds of details that hadn't really been fleshed out before.
2: So the Friends of San Damiano, they're responsible for the upkeep of the park and programming over there.
3: That's right.
2: This runs through 2026, and then you'll be revisiting this issue.
3: That's right. And I expect future licenses to be somewhat similar, but it's kind of a pilot because it's the first time the Friends of San Damiano have operated the property in full, and there's lots of detail involved, and so we hope to streamline it in the future, but we certainly expect them to continue to operate in that way.
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1: The cup plant is a wildlife bubbler. Hi, this is Brian from the Alda Leopold Nature Center with a friendly phenology update. The cup plant is easy to spot because it can grow up to 8 feet tall. This native perennial has sturdy leaves joined at the stem that create a small cup that can hold rainwater. The cup plant is a valuable source of water that attracts wildlife such as birds, insects, and even frogs. Its sunny yellow flowers bloom from midsummer into September and provide a source of nectar for pollinators late into the season. When the nights get cold in late September, the plant will start to produce seeds that goldfinches are eager to eat. Known for its medicinal properties, indigenous communities use the roots of the cup plant to treat liver and spleen disorders, back and chest pains, stomach aches, hemorrhages, and nausea. Cup plants also have culinary uses, as the young leaves can be cooked in the spring. Like its cousin, the compass plant, hardened sap from the cup plant can be used as chewing gum to freshen breath. Visit us for a hike or take a walk around your neighborhood looking for cup plants holding water in the prairie. For more information about the Alda Leopold Nature Center, please visit aldaleopoldnaturecenter.org and explore nature today.
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2: 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This is DJ Roz, and you're listening to The Effeminate Musique, a show where I usually play music by just women and LGBTQ+ and femme-identifying artists, but today I'm switching it up a little bit, going off of the genre format, because this show is dedicated in memory of my beloved dog who passed away yesterday. So I will be playing music that is in dedication and memory of him. This first track is by Taco Cat, and it's called Little Friend, here on WVMO.

0: That was Nikki Lane with Lay You Down off of the 2017 album Highway Queen. Before that, we heard the track Dog and Butterfly by Heart. We also heard David Bowie with Golden Years, and we started that set with Taco Cat. It was called Little Friend from the album This Mess Is a Place. And if you're getting a sense of a theme, or if you just popped in and heard some music, I'm doing a little dedication to my dog Marty, who passed away yesterday morning. So it's going to be a lot of sad songs. So if you don't want to hear that, sorry. Next week I'll probably be back to my regular programming that I normally do. But today I'm honoring Marty B. Polar Bear, who was a 95-pound lab mastiff mix who was a wonderful companion and friend. So that's the theme. And we're going to continue with it after these messages here on 98.7 WVMO.
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That was Honeysuckle with Collect the Dust off their self-titled album that came out in 2016. Before that, we heard Rat Boys with Elvis is in the Freezer from their 2017 album, GN. Boy Genius before that with Me and My Dog from their EP that they put out in 2018. It is 6:25, almost 6:26. I'm DJ Roz, and this is the Effeminate Musique, a show where I play music for you by women and femme-identifying and LGBTQ artists. And if you're just joining, or if you, you know, forgot what is going on here, my dog passed away yesterday, and so I'm dedicating this show in his beloved honor. And thus, a lot of the songs are about dogs. And if you have a dog or a pet or cat or an iguana or whatever, just give them a little extra love today and appreciate them, because they are just such sweet souls and all they want to do is love us. So we're going to continue with some Dolly Parton right now. Speaking of someone who's extremely beloved and was just an amazing humanitarian, besides being a wonderful singer, as we all know. And she passed away on August 25th. So this is Cracker Jack by Dolly Parton here on 98.7 WVMO.

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1: Hi, I'm Steve Martinelli, and this is a Monona Grove Sports Showcase. Long before wide open offenses were the norm for high school football teams, most coaches preferred the grinded out approach, running the football until the other team could stop them, and then only passing when necessary. An example of this was the Silver Eagles' fourth game of the 76 season against the Edgerton Crimson Tide. Fullback Tim Olson had the game of his life while playing less than half the game and running the ball a mere 6 times. He made those 6 carries count, though, exploding for 3 first-quarter touchdown runs of 36, 51, and 74 yards. He totaled 186 yards rushing and was replaced before halftime by junior Mark Goff. Given his turn, Goff ran for a 38-yard touchdown on his way to totaling 90 yards. MG also got rushing touchdowns from Tim Brockman and Steve Wallers. Curiously, Olson's backfield mate, Mike Stassi, was kept out of the end zone against Edgerton, a rare event for the sophomore. The evening's scoring was punctuated by a 41-yard Mike Engelberger field goal, the only one MG scored all season. Quarterback Dick Schmitz completed the only pass he threw, as MG's running game totaled 471 yards, while the defense allowed only 166 yards and 2 meaningless fourth-quarter touchdowns. The Silver Eagles got back on the bus for the trip home, satisfied with their 44-14 victory. Monona Grove rushed for an incredible 2,340 yards in the 76 season, more than double that they allowed. By season's end, Tim Olson had led the Badger Conference in rushing and scoring despite missing time because of injuries. He was named the conference's Player of the Year and Monona Grove's Homecoming King. MG fell short of the conference championship in 76 and missed a spot in the inaugural WIAA playoffs, but the seed had been planted for the next season. And another one of my stories. I'm Steve Martinelli, and I'll see you at the game.
2: Hi, this is Lori from the Monona Senior Center. 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Call us at 608-222-3415 to register, check out our Monona Senior Connection newsletter, or go to our website at mymonona.com.

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That was All Dogs with the track Leading Me Back to You, which I don't know if you also noticed samples Silver Springs by Fleetwood Mac. It's kind of a cool little tribute to them. I love that. Before that, we heard Eels with Dog's Life off of their album Useless Trinkets. The Beatles before that with In My Life. We also heard Carole King with So Far Away and Dolly Parton with Cracker Jack, a song about her little pup that she loved so very much. It is 6:47, and I have just a little time left with you before DJ Megwise comes in and probably lightens things up. Let me tell you, it's been a real downer, but I'm in the dumps. My puppy died yesterday. Well, 12-and-a-half-year-old puppy. So I'm just doing this in honor of him. His name is Marty B. Polar Bear. And we're going to keep going with the tunes. I'm sorry if it's bumming you out, but maybe get in your feels. Think about your pups. Think about your animals and your people and your friends and your family and just cherish them, you know? All right. I'm going to go on with some more music. Speaking of Fleetwood Mac, let's hear some right this second here on WVMO.

0: That was Wildflowers by Tom Petty. And before that, we heard Cat Stevens' I Love My Dog. We also heard Fleetwood Mac, Landslide. And that is my tribute to my dog, Marty, who passed away yesterday. And that song, Wildflowers, just always reminds me of him because he loved to lay in the grass, in the sun, amongst the flowers. So that's my tribute to my old man. And next week, I promise I won't be so sad and it'll be more upbeat, but I'm in the throes right now. So I'm DJ Roz. This is The Effeminate Musique. Next week, I'll be here at 6 p.m. and I'll be bringing you music by women, femme-identifying, and LGBTQ plus folks. And it is very different every week. So, like, sometimes it's more upbeat, more rock, more punk, or more country, or very depressing like today. So thanks for sticking with me. And DJ Meg Wise is coming up next for Four Lakes Frequency after these messages here on 98.7 WVMO.
1: 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I play the wacky, the weird, and the wonderful. 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